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1: Again, Sir Ira Siemens in the place. District 2, listen, we come here to win, not no losing thing. We come here to win, not no losing thing. We come here to win, win, win, win, win. We come here to win, District 2, we come here to win.

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0: guys, this is a caution for all of the reckless drivers. 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

God was just moving in my life, connecting me with the right people that will push me into purpose. And so I said, God, why does this keep happening to me? So I was riding in the car, and I was looking at some homes. I said, one day I want a house like that. And the Lord just kept showing me series and sequence of events that were just flashing through my mind. And I started crying, and I became overwhelmed. This keeps happening to me. It keeps happening for me. And I was in the car by myself, and I said, God, I thank you. I won't complain. I'll trust you. So I started, the lyrics just started coming to me.

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0: the violence now. 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
1: Solution: stop the violence. Vengeance is mine, says the Lord. Let us turn to God. Let us seek good over evil.
2: I was once a gangster. I spent almost 3 years in prison, but God gave me a second chance. 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
3: Why throw your life away? 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What will cause you to even want to take a life?
4: Gang violence is inexcusable. What are you waiting for? Let us take action. Let us come together. Let us work together to stop gang violence.
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on, y'all say. 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

0: believers. All the alpha men and alpha women. All the strong friends. All the people that like to take control. Please know, you're kind of wasting your energy. And you're losing sleep. Because you forgot that all this is finished. The finished work.
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0: good evening, or even good night to all you precious listeners to the Unprecedented Jesus. I am Pastor Dr. Phil. The reason for me speaking to you is that I'm convinced with all my heart that believing and following the instructions of Jesus Christ will strongly influence healthy attitudes towards people, places, and things. And more so, they will bring peace to our hearts as they settle the four most important questions we are grappling to put to rest before bowing out of life's stage. Number one, where did I come from? A question of origin. What am I doing here? A question of purpose. What decides right from wrong for me? A question of morality. And what happens after death? A question of destiny. Let us pray. Holy, holy, holy, Lord God Almighty, which was and is to come, I come to you in the name of Jesus Christ, my Lord and my Savior. I thank you for this precious moment called life you have given to me. With it I confess thou art worthy, O Lord, to receive glory and honor and power, for you created all things for your pleasure. You are the great King of kings with all power in heaven and earth. With this in mind, I'm asking for thy blessings upon this message, that it may accomplish your will in my life and that of the listening audience, for Christ's sake, in whose name I pray. Amen and amen. Dear listener, consider the following. Every kingdom has its rules and regulations. The kingdoms of this world come and go, with rules and regulations changing ever so often. However, there is a kingdom whose ruler will never change. There the rules will never change, for this kingdom is not of this world. What is very confusing to the natural mind is, the occupants live in this world, but are not of this world. What is even more interesting is, to be part of this kingdom, you must be born again. The title of the message for today is, You Must Be Born Again. The scripture reading, John 3, verses 1 to 7. That is, John chapter 3, verses 1 to 7. It reads, There was a man of the Pharisees named Nicodemus, a ruler of the Jews. The same came to Jesus by night and said to him, Rabbi, we know that thou art a teacher come from God, for no man can do these miracles that thou doest except God be with him. Jesus answered and said unto him, Verily, verily, I say unto thee, except a man be born again, he cannot see the kingdom of God. Nicodemus saith unto him, How can a man be born when he is old? Can he enter the second time in his mother's womb and be born? Jesus answered, Verily, verily, I say unto you, except a man be born of water and of the Spirit, he cannot enter into the kingdom of God. That which is born of the flesh is flesh, and that which is born of the Spirit is spirit. Jesus went on to say in John 3:7, Marvel not that I said unto thee, You must be born again. We have a Creole listening audience also, so let's have a little love and patience as I share the same passage from John chapter 3, 1 to 7 with them in Creole. Ikali kosa. 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So folks, coming from John 19:38-40, we know a few things about Nicodemus. We know that he must have been very wealthy, for he came with Joseph of Arimathea to embalm the body of Jesus after the crucifixion. And he brought these costly spices, about 100 pounds, that only a very wealthy person could afford. A rule of the Jews means that he was one of the 70 Sanhedrin, and according to Jesus, he was a teacher of the Jews. He said, "Art thou a teacher of the Jews, and knowest not these things?" Asking whether man has to return into his mother's belly to be born again, when Jesus was making reference to a spiritual rebirth. Let's now put the magnifying glass on, born of water and of the Spirit. This has been very confusing, especially the water part, to many over the years. Most believers do know what it is to be born of the Spirit. I have not come across much debating as far as this is concerned. However, the issue for many is, what is meant by being born of the water? There are those who declare that he's talking about water baptism. Unless you have been baptized in water, you're not going to see the kingdom of heaven, and that born of the water refers to water baptism and nothing else. I have a very serious problem with this view, because the criminal that was crucified with Jesus, as reflected in Luke chapter 23, verses 39 to 43, was not baptized and was guaranteed paradise the same day Christ died for our sins on the cross. On the other hand, there are those who sincerely believe that the water refers to the Word of God. Their take on the matter is influenced by the first chapter of Peter, verses 23. It reads, "Begotten unto this living hope through the Word of God, and so we've been born again through the Word of God," according to them. And Jesus said in John 15, "Now you are clean through the word which I have spoken unto you, and so it is being born of the word of God." We shouldn't fight over this. The important thing is to make sure that you and I are born again. However, it has always been my deepest conviction that being born of the water would be a reference to our natural birth. At the end of the gestational period before mom enjoys the brand new life in her arms, we would hear a statement like this, and that is with reference to the amniotic sac. "My water bag is bursting. Please take me to the hospital." The fetus is in that water sac being protected, and then there is the water bursting, and the child is born. To be born of the water would refer to the natural birth from my perspective, because in context then Jesus said, "That which is born of the flesh is flesh, but that which is born of the Spirit is spirit." And so, he's talking about the two births, born of the water and born of the Spirit. And that the born of the Spirit is referring to the new birth, the spiritual birth that we have, where born of the water would refer to the fleshy birth. You must be born, be a physical person, to be born again in the spirit. Let me say with love at this point that if you want to believe that this passage of scripture refers to water baptism, please don't make too much of it. If you want to believe that it is referring to being born by the word of God, you're welcome. And if you want to believe it is being born of the flesh, good for you. You can take whatever position you want, and it's not going to alter your relationship with God in the least, as long as you know what it means to be born again, and you are indeed born again. What I'm sure we can agree on is that which is born of the flesh is flesh. You were born once naturally of the flesh. One is not a child of God by natural birth. You are a child of God by the spiritual birth. The Apostle Paul, speaking about our life before we knew Christ as Lord and Savior, said, "And you hath he made alive, who were once dead in trespasses and sins, who were in time past walking according to the course of this world, according to the prince of the power of the air, that even now works in the children of disobedience, among whom you all once lived, according to the lust of the mind and the lust of the flesh, and you were by nature the children of wrath, according to Ephesians 2, 1 to 3. Not the children of God, the children of wrath. It is only by a new birth that we can become a child of the living God." So, that which is born of the flesh is flesh. A person apart from the new birth lives a life that is dominated by his fleshy desires. His body, that's the flesh, rules over his soul and spirit. In fact, his spirit is dead. That's what comes alive when a person is born again, the spiritual birth. That is when my spirit comes alive. Prior to that, I am living in the flesh and after the flesh, and my mind is dominated by the flesh, and thus I have what the scripture terms the mind of the flesh, which is death. My chief concern is what I'm going to eat, what I'm going to drink, what I'm going to wear, my fleshy needs, my body needs. These are the things that occupy the mind. But when a person is born again of the Spirit, that which is born of the Spirit is Spirit. Then the Spirit becomes alive and begins to rule within my life. And now my mind is occupied with the things of the Spirit, with how I might please God, in the worship of God, in the opening up of my life and my heart unto the things of God and of His Spirit. And these are the things that now dominate my mind. A mind dominated by the Spirit is called the mind of the Spirit, which is life and peace and joy. There are scriptural passages many Christians quote to the unsaved, not realizing that they are contradicting that which they are hoping to achieve. That is, bringing our unsaved loved ones to the mystery of being born again. Here's how they go about it. The Bible says you are a natural man and you won't be able to understand what I'm saying to you. Then they open their Bibles and read the following to the same individual they told, "You would not understand the things of God." 1 Corinthians 2:14. It really says, "But the natural man receiveth not the things of the Spirit of God, for they are foolishness unto him. Neither can he know them, because they are spiritually discerned." So why are you going about telling your loved ones that are not professing Christians, that are not born again, you will not understand that? They will not. What is the approach? Pray for them, that they, like you, will one day, after hearing the gospel, come to the saving knowledge of Jesus Christ, which we call being born again. This stuff is for kingdom men and women, boys and girls. In other words, those that are born again. those following specific instructions that the natural person, the natural loved one, will not be able to even begin to understand. So the good question is, where exactly is the kingdom of God? Because remember, the scripture says, unless a man is born again, he cannot enter the kingdom of God. Now we turn to Luke chapter 17, verses 20 to 21. And when he was demanded of the Pharisees when the kingdom of God should come, he, Jesus, answered them and said, the kingdom of God cometh not with observation. Neither shall you say, lo here or lo there, for behold, the kingdom of God is within you. This is by no means a physical kingdom in the hearts of men and women. This is clearly the rule of God living in the hearts of those that are born again. To further explain the kingdom and its operation, Jesus our Lord used a strange section of his followers. Luke 18:15 to 17. And they brought unto him also infants, little ones, that he would touch them. But when his disciples saw it, they rebuked them. But Jesus called them unto him and said, suffer little children to come unto me, and forbid them not, for of such is the kingdom of God. Verily I say unto you, whosoever shall not receive the kingdom of God as a little child shall in no wise enter therein. There is still a very important aspect of the kingdom of God to be concerned with, and that is, how can one have the rule of God that would lead to eternal life or being born again? We come to Mark 10:17 to 27. And when he was gone forth into the way, there came one running and kneeled to him and asked him, good master, what shall I do that I may inherit eternal life? Here we see it clearly. The young man, rich, he wants his riches and he wants to secure eternal life. A good question. Good thing to ask and put to rest before we bow out of life stage. And Jesus said unto him, why callest thou me good? Being a Jew, Jews knew from deep teaching that there is only one that is good, and that is God. So calling Jesus, a Jew, good, Jesus responded with the appropriate question. And that Jewish rich young ruler knew exactly where Jesus was coming from. Jesus said, there is none good but one, that is God. Thou knowest the commandments. Do not commit adultery. Do not kill. Do not steal. Do not bear false witness. Defraud not. Honor thy father and thy mother. And he answered and said unto him, Master, all these I have observed from my youth. Then Jesus, beholding him, loved him and said unto him, one thing thou lackest. Go thy way, sell whatsoever thou hast, and give to the poor, and thou shalt have treasures in heaven. Note, not eternal life. Thou shalt have treasure in heaven. And come, take up the cross and follow me. That is, take up the daily challenges associated with following me. And he was sad at that saying and went away grieved. Be careful now. Don't judge the rich young ruler. Picture you owning half of St. Lucia. You have planes and helicopters, yachts to traverse the Atlantic blue, houses with servants at your beck and call, eating whatever your heart's desire. Leave all this to follow Jesus Christ, a carpenter with no place to lay his head. Take it in slowly before you judge this rich young ruler that asked the right question. He got the right answer, but he turned his back on eternal life because he was very wealthy, for he had great possessions. And Jesus looked around about and saith unto his disciples, how hardly shall they that have riches enter the kingdom of God? Now, sometimes believers, those that are born again, can use that and come down on those that seem to be wealthy, making it look like the guarantee for paradise is to be poor, but that is not true. No one gets into heaven because they're poor. No one, as Jesus pointed out, will get into paradise because they are rich. The disciples were astonished at his words, the scripture continues. But Jesus answered again and saith unto them, children, how hard is it for them that trust in riches to enter the kingdom of God? Note well, when he looked around him, he said unto his disciples, how hardly. He didn't say a rich person can never enter the kingdom of God. So if you're rich listening to me, while it will be difficult, as I pointed out, your credit card could give you everything, your cards, bank cards, you have your gold cards to turn on to, it will be very difficult for you to pray and ask God for things. Suddenly, your riches, your wealth would be your God if you're not careful. But Jesus never said, rich persons will never enter the kingdom of God. I quote Jesus again. How hard is it for them that trust in riches to enter into the kingdom of God? And now hold your seats now. It is easier for a camel to go through the eye of a needle than for a rich man to enter into the kingdom of the living God. Here again, some commentators have looked for all types of things to explain that. But Jesus meant exactly, graphically what he said. Picture a camel with its humps and hold a needle in your hand and think about that real camel passing through this real eye of a needle. Jesus wanted to make a point. The point is, left to ourselves, we will not leave our riches to turn to Jesus Christ, especially during the first part of the first century, or the earlier part of the first century, when Jesus was asking men to leave what they have and follow him. A carpenter without a home. Just think about it. Be not judgmental. It would be difficult. It is difficult for people right now who are rich. They can afford to go where they want at what time they want. They don't have to think about where they will get the next meal. They're rich. Jesus is saying it is difficult for them to trust God for their needs. And that makes it very difficult for them to trust God for salvation. As we heard from the passage, the disciples were astonished out of measure. That's the word itself. And they were astonished out of measure, saying among themselves, who then can be saved? Monsieur. And Jesus looked upon them and saith, with men it is impossible, but not with God. For with God all things are possible. Just like taking a real camel with its hump. God has a very good sense of humor. Or I should say, God in the flesh. For Jesus did not choose a lion or a tiger with the smooth back to bring out the message, to make it look really impossible to the disciples so that they could focus on the mighty sovereign God that we have, he chose to bring to their imagination a camel standing to pass through the eye of a needle. With men it is impossible, but not with God. For with God, all things are possible. So if you're rich, while it will be difficult for you to pray every morning to ask God for your daily bread, because you can just whistle, ring your bell, and that will come to you, but it is not beyond you to be saved or to be born again. In addition to this, the kingdom rules are out of this world. For example, Luke 6:27-32. But I send to you which hear, love your enemies. Do good to them which hate you. Bless them that curse you and pray for them which despitefully use you. And to him that spiteth thee on the one cheek, offer also the other. And him that take away thy cloak, forbid not to take away thy coat also. Give to every man that asketh of thee, and of him that take away thy goods, ask them not again. And as you would that men should do to you, do you also to them likewise. For if you love them which love you, what thank have you? For sinners also love those that love them. Luke 6:33. And if you do good to them which do good to you, what thank have you? For sinners also do even the same. If you conclude that these are just ridiculous expectations placed upon the Christian, the kingdom person, the born again, you are correct. But it does not get any better, dear listener. Luke 6:34-35. And if you lend to them of whom you hope to receive, what thank have you? For sinners also lend to sinners to receive as much again. But love your enemies and do good, and lend hoping for nothing again, and your reward shall be great, and ye shall be the children of the highest, for he is kind unto the unthankful and to the evil. You want to be a Christian? You want to be born again? My goodness, how in the name of heaven can I do that? You can't. You must be born again. If you say it's easy, you're lying to yourself. Just think about it. Don't ask if you're rich. It is one Jeremy Mears who caught my attention with his pungent observation. He said, among world religions, Christianity is unique. Though it has some minor similarities with other religions, the differences create a vast gulf that cannot be crossed or bridged. The main distinction between the world religions and Christianity is that all man-made religions trust in their own good works to receive eternal life. Christianity is the only belief system in the world where we do not trust in our own good works, but rather trust in the completed work of Jesus Christ. That is the main difference. But we also have differences in our view of God, sin, human nature, what the Bible is, and who Jesus Christ was. We cannot sweep these core elements of Christianity under the rug simply to get along with the world religions. Still, some Christians say, so we have some major differences, but there are some areas of agreement between Christianity and other religions, aren't there? Take the Golden Rule, for example. All religions hold to the Golden Rule. It is a universal principle. I used to think that too, until I sat down to study the Golden Rule. He went on, I discovered that even in this, Christianity is superior. Though all religions have a version of the Golden Rule, Christianity raises the bar even this. The Christian Golden Rule goes above and beyond anything you will find anywhere else. Let's put the magnifying glass on the Golden Rule from Jesus' perspective. Here goes. And just as you want men to do to you, you also do to them likewise. In other words, do unto others as you would have them to do unto you. This is often the way you will see it stated in American culture today, on billboards, books, and plaques. But that is only because of the Christian influence in our culture. As I indicated, The other religions of the world are different in their presentation of the golden rule. Did you notice that the vast difference between what all these religions teach and what Christ says in Luke 6:31? All of these other religions state the golden rule negatively. Do not do to others what you don't want them to do to you. If you don't like something done to you, don't do it to others. If we follow the golden rule of the world religions, it would only stop us from doing harmful things to others. We shouldn't steal because we don't like it when others steal from us. We shouldn't lie to others because we don't like to be lied to. We shouldn't hurt others because we don't like to be hurt. But what does Christ say? He says, "Do unto others what you want them do to you." This is not a negatively stated command, but it is a positive. Christ goes way beyond not doing bad things to others and raises the bar to doing good things for others. Sure, don't steal, don't lie, don't cheat, don't hurt. But above and beyond that, give generously to others. Tell the truth when you could keep silent. Be honest. Help others who need help. Bless and pray for others. Note, Mez went on, and I quote, "You may have noticed in the list of world religions, I quoted that Islam was not among them. The Muslim religion is much in the news today, so you may be curious to know what their version of the golden rule is. Surprisingly, it appears to be the closest of all to Christianity. According to their writings, a true Muslim must desire for his brother that which he desires for himself. This sounds remarkably close to Christianity, for unlike all others, it is stated positively. But again, did you notice the vast difference between it and Christ's statement? You only have to wish this good on a brother. When it comes to the enemies, they must convert or die." Here we go. To follow the golden rule from Christ's perspective is impossible unless you are born again. In conclusion, I share with you the words of Myers again. We often develop an attitude that says, "I'll scratch your back if you scratch mine. I'll be kind to you if you're kind to me." We sometimes think that this is what Jesus teaches. And what happens? "Do unto others as you would have them do unto you" gets turned into "do unto others so that they will do it unto you." But look what happens when we think this way. Many of our acts of love become selfishly motivated. We love others in order to be loved in return. We give in order to receive. We do good so that good will be done unto us. We serve on the basis of expected return. However, our Lord's words are intended to show such thinking as utterly mistaken. Don't just do things for others so that they will do it for you. Do good things for others, expecting nothing in return. Let's do it because we are born again. We can only do it because we are born again. We are kingdom people. We are a people who saw ourselves under the righteous judgment of the living God. We accepted the gift of repentance, and now we can shout hallelujah. We are saved by the grace of God. Let us pray. Father in heaven, thank you for this moment. With the listening audience, I pray that you may bless this message to our hearts. May we see it in the light of what Jesus wanted us to understand and to know and to put into practice. And may thy name be glorified thereby, for Christ's sake. Amen and amen.
1: 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But beyond the microphone, there was a deeper journey taking place a search for something real, something lasting, something steady, even in the middle of the pain and silent worries. That journey shifted when I was introduced to the love, care, and salvation of Jesus Christ, the unprecedented Jesus. Through Pastor Dr. Phil and his wife, Clarissa, what I encountered was not pressure. It was not performance. I encountered grace in my broken places. I encountered peace in the middle of uncertainty. I encountered a Savior who understands the weight you carry, even when no one else sees it. The unprecedented Jesus is still changing lives. He restores hope where it feels lost. He strengthens hearts that feel tired. He brings calm to restless minds. If you've been carrying pain silently and quietly, if worries have been keeping you up at night, if you've been smiling for the world with longing for peace within, come, experience the unprecedented Jesus. Experience His presence at the Beacon of Hope Sanctuary, located in Waterwash. Do like I did. Let the only begotten Son of the living God, the unprecedented Jesus, set you free.
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0: Have you noticed behavioral changes in self and loved ones that trouble you? 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

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And it's not comfortable. 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But we need to just take solace in the fact that even though it may not feel good right now, as long as I'm in his hands, I know that everything is going to be all right. 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

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Okay? To see them fellas collect my flowers, going all around, playing chaperone. 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

I was accompanying family members down the road to drop off another family member. And it was an evening time around 6 p.m. It was dark. We heard some noise. We did not know in which direction the motorcycle, as a matter of fact, was coming from. The bike had no headlights or brakes, and it was coming down a hill. My aunt quickly told me to cross the road to go on the safer side. And in crossing the road, the motorcycle was coming from the top of the hill and picked me up from the bottom and threw me into the nearby drain. As a result of the accident, which affected my spinal cord, it prevented me from walking, running. It also restricts me from sitting for a long period. I have never experienced or even thought of how it feels to walk. When I dream, that I am a paraplegic. I am on a wheelchair. I don't dream that I can walk or I am walking in the dream. Both of us play our part. Be mindful of vehicles on the road. Check your vehicle before venturing onto the road. Bear in mind that you are the one that go on the hospital bed, not the vehicle. And be aware of each other.

We're gonna take up the pace a little bit, right? So just remember, your word is the what? Okay.

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4: It was a Friday night, and I was going to collect some people. Early Saturday morning. And one girl alone in the bus, so I decided, well, I'm going to stop her. Give her a ride. Two guys I was racing. And it was an overtaking that was taking place. One overtook the other, and one lost control of the vehicle. In a twinkle of an eye, I took off my eyes off the main road and went into the mirror to watch the car that was spinning. And in seconds, I just had a large impact.
5: This is the end result of what could have been a fatal accident.
4: People say I would never walk again. But praise God, I'm still alive. It broke both of my legs. I stayed on for about 2 years. I used to be a drinker. I stopped drinking. It's just a little distraction. Cause a vehicle to hit me head on. Be careful. 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Because there's a lot of crazy things going on that road.

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4: Hey, pwete mwen zowe you an mouman souple. 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Ou ka pep tèt ou asoui ek yane pakale? 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